Thank you.

Captain. Journeyman. 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I wanted to tell you, when we were all kids, we drove up to the north of England and we saw one of our sort of childhood heroes, and we're very pleased to have him on his show tonight. Would you welcome, please, John Lee Hooker.

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He said, for a nominal service charge, I could reach Nirvana tonight. If I was ready, willing, and able to pay him his regular fee, he would drop all the rest of his pressing affairs and

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With the oil of Aphrodite and the dust of the Grand Wazoo, he said, "You might not believe this little fella, but it'll cure your asthma too." 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
2: Live from NPR News in Washington, I'm Korva Coleman. President Trump is going to New York today ahead of the annual opening of the United Nations General Assembly. NPR's Michelle Kellerman has more.
3: First will be President Trump's address to the world body. That's tomorrow morning. And while he's been trying to pitch himself to the world as a peacemaker, the war he launched against Iran really overshadows this gathering. President Trump promised it wouldn't take long, but here we are many months in, and there's no sign the conflict is ending. Iran's president will be here. He'll be speaking a day after Trump. It's not clear if there'll be any kind of interaction between lower-level U.S. and Iranian officials, but U.S. officials haven't ruled that out.
2: NPR's Michelle Kellerman reporting. Before Trump's appearance at the U.N., he will meet with New York City Mayor Zohran Mamdani today. NPR's Brian Mann reports this will be the third meeting between the two men since Mamdani won election last year.
4: On paper, Trump, a MAGA Republican, and Mamdani, a Democratic Socialist, are political opposites, and at times they've criticized each other fiercely. But both have deep political and cultural roots in New York City, and their past encounters at the White House were seen as surprisingly cordial. According to Mamdani's office, today's planned meeting will happen at Gracie Mansion, the mayor's official residence in Manhattan. In a statement, city officials said the meeting will focus on issues affecting New York City and New Yorkers. In the past, the men have talked about housing and transportation projects. Mamdani has also hosted meetings with mayors from around the world ahead of the UN gathering, and he's meeting today with the president of Brazil. Brian Mann, NPR News, New York.
2: Three media organizations are suing the government after President Trump blocked them from the White House. CNN, MS Now, and Politico say the White House is blocking them because Trump objects to their reporting. They say it's a violation of the U.S. Constitution's First Amendment. NPR News has released a statement in support of the news organizations. NPR condemns the White House action without qualification. Germany's chancellor is dismissing calls to resign after the chancellor's ruling coalition suffered a setback in regional elections. NPR's Esme Nicholson reports from Berlin.
5: Just 2 weeks after Friedrich Merz's Conservatives halved their share of the vote in the state of Saxony-Anhalt, the party has ended up with its worst ever results since World War II in the northeastern state of Mecklenburg-Western Pomerania. Here, Merz's Social Democrat coalition partner has also been defeated by the far-right Alternative for Germany party, which ran an anti-immigration campaign. The AfD has even gained ground in liberal Berlin, but the clear winner here is the far-left party Die Linke, which pledges to make the capital affordable again. Speaking as the exit polls were announced, Merz admitted the results are a disaster, but defiantly vowed to push ahead with his federal agenda. For NPR News, I'm Esme Nicholson in Berlin.
2: And you're listening to NPR News from Washington. Officials in Austin, Texas, say ICE agents shot and seriously wounded a Hispanic motorist yesterday. The man was taken to the hospital. The Department of Homeland Security says he's in federal custody and will be deported. There's no word on why he was shot or if federal agents have taken him out of the hospital. The U.S. and Israeli war on Iran continues to affect world energy prices. The benchmark Brent crude oil price remains a little above $100 a barrel. The Motoring Club AAA says the national average price for a gallon of regular gas is $4.48. For diesel, it's $6.50. As record-breaking summer for foodborne illness winds down, more consumers are turning to produce from farmers' markets or growing it on their own. NPR's Yuki Noguchi reports food safety depends more on practices than the size of the producer.
6: James Rogers directs food safety for Consumer Reports, which tests produce. He says there's no correlation between the safety and the size of the farm where it's grown.
7: As with anything, it depends.
6: Rogers notes large producers are regulated with standards for cleaning and safety testing, where most farms are exempt from such rules. But mass processing and commingling of food can lead to bigger outbreaks when they do occur.
7: And you can have a problem if you have one batch that's contaminated, it will contaminate the entire batch.
6: No matter where it's grown, he says the key is to wash. Yuki Noguchi, NPR News.
2: And I'm Corva Coleman, NPR News in Washington.
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Time for a new song. This is a special song. It's dedicated to... Well, actually, it's dedicated to everybody. In one sense, this song is dedicated to the ladies in the audience, to the female people. Because the woman's role in this song is so, how shall we put this discreetly? The woman's role in this song is so all-pervasive. However, the main character in the song is a guy. Now this isn't an ordinary guy. This guy is a schmuck. The hero of this song was probably the first guy in town when Women's Liberation came out. He was the first guy in town to say Ms. He probably said something like, Ms., will you suck me off? He figured that if he went along with the routine, that he would get a little extra mileage out of it. And what this song deals with is the delicate balance between, well, you'll figure it out. The name of this song is Bobby Brown Goes Down.

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Watch me now, I'm going down, and my name is Bobby Brown. Watch me now, I'm going down, and my name is Bobby Brown. Hey, watch me now.

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We can go dancing up at the Cinegrill. Can't you see it? Frank Cornell and us until dawn. 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I mean, it was so hard for me. I saw you standing under the Shell press strip late last night in the light with your little

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He said, for a nominal service charge, I could reach Nirvana tonight. If I was ready, willing, and able to pay him his regular fee, he would drop all the rest of his pressing affairs and devote

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0: won't do. 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And I said, oh, really?
1: Look here, brother.
0: Look here, brother.
1: Who you chatting with, that cosmic guru?
0: Now, what kind of a guru are you anyway?

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But I've got a crystal ball, he said, and he held it on up to the light. 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

0: 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Look here, brother.
1: Who you jiving with that cosmic dude?
0: Now, is that a real poncho or is that a Sears poncho? Don't you know you can make more money as a butcher? So don't you waste your time on

0: incorporated in this monstrosity, we will find.
1: Oh, let it be a surprise, Frank.
0: Okay. Hey, turn my mic up.
1: Turn his mic off.
0: Turn my mic off.
2: Larry Mondello, M-O-N-D.
1: You are jive, Mondello. Fuck your mind.
2: Hey, bees.
3: They eat it. Right on, brother.
4: Oh, thank you very much, ladies and gentlemen. Let's get this feedback under control so we can move along with this special part of our program. This is the... Bring the band on down behind me, boys. This is the part of our program that deals with the exploits of that great, undiscovered American folk hero, Michael Kenyon, professionally known as the Illinois Enema Bandit. For the past 10 years... in a town just outside of Chicago. Get rid of that feedback. Where is it? Get that out of there. All right, now listen. This guy, Michael, used to go around the countryside wearing a ski mask, carrying a briefcase. And in the briefcase was a pistol, some rope, a thermometer, and some enema equipment, which he would use to give special rinsings to college-educated women in the area. He would break into their homes and address them with his peculiar little lisping sort of a voice through the ski mask and indicate to them by means of the pistol that he wanted them to lie face down on some sort of a hard surface, and then he would tie them up. Then he would remove from the briefcase the little thermometer and insert it thusly, leaving it for just a moment or two, withdrawing it eventually, giving it a quick read, a quick sniff, back into the little thing and back into the briefcase. Then he would dash into the commode and cheap lies. He would dash into the commode and fill up the bag with hot water. Then he would rush back into where the college-educated woman was tied up, spread the gluteus maximus, thank you, and then he would jam the thing in there and give it a couple of quick little poots, beat his meat, and then tell the girl not to call the police for at least 5 minutes until after he had gone. Well, finally, they caught him. He was tried and convicted in December in Superior Court in Chicago. This is a true story. This is one of the great Americans of our time. You've heard of Richard Nixon. This guy is better, and he is a real person. Unfortunately, he was convicted of 5 counts of armed robbery because apparently there is no law against administering an enema to a college-educated woman. His big mistake was... when he got a hold of an ugly one, he robbed her. So never let that happen to you. Meanwhile, here's the tune.

0: IRS, and the DA will have him for a special guest. DA will order a secret test, stuff his pudgy little thumbs in the side of his vest, put out a call for the jury folks, that's you, and a judge would say,
1: no poo-poo jokes.

0: today's rapidly changing world, musical groups appear almost every day with some new promotional device. Some of these devices have been known to leave irreparable scars on the minds of foolish young consumers. One such case is seated before you, live on stage. Yes, Terry Bozzio, that cute little drummer. Terry recently fell in love with a publicity photo of a boy named Punky Meadows, lead guitar player from a group called Angel. In the photo, Punky was seen with a beautiful shiny hairdo in a semi-profile which emphasized the pooched-out succulence of his insolent, pouting rictus.
1: Oh, Punky.
0: The sight of which drove the helpless drummer mad with desire.

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Hey. Now wait a minute. Not yet. Let me tell you. The name of this song is The Mud Club. This is a song about the place in which you are now standing. Based on real events that actually took place here. Performed by real denizens of the area. Some of whom may be in the audience tonight, although we can't be sure.

Pueblo. Do you know what I'm talking about? Have you ever been down here in the early hours when it's pretty empty and you see these people? Well, you see these people. You know those poles out there? I saw a guy run at that pole and stick to it for 5 minutes. I tried it this afternoon when we came in here, and it's very hard to do.

0: peppermint twist for real. 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And then a guy with a blue mohawk comes in. The bass player from the Plasmatics in serious leather.
1: At the Marco.
0: Al Malkin is here right now, ladies and gentlemen. Looking for a virgin with nice breath. Now, I told him earlier that we were going to raffle him off. Where is he? Where? He's over there. Ladies and gentlemen, the pudgy guy with the curly hair, making a fool of himself against the wall. This is the guy that's looking for a virgin with nice breath. It doesn't matter whether you're a guy or a gal. He's all yours if you have nice breath and never did it before with anything other than furniture. Might be you. What are you talking about?

0: All right. This afternoon we practiced, as I said, we practiced some old songs. But this is one of them that we didn't practice. But I promised, a couple of days ago, I promised somebody that I would play this song. Yeah. All right, just a second. Oh, nice shot. No, we can't do that. Just a minute now, just a minute. Wait a minute.
1: I'll see you next year.
0: Okay, see you next year. Okay, bye-bye. All right. Okay.
1: If the cops come on, quick, please dance with them again.
0: If the cops come on, can you dance with them again? Why, of course. Okay, what is that? Just a moment, please. Don't take me by surprise. Can I see that?
2: Give me a tune.
0: Just a minute. Arts and Crafts. Is that Don Pardo?
3: Yes.
0: Right. Okay. Do I get to keep this? Thank you.

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Now, those of you who have seen us in New York for a lot of years, and we have been playing here for a lot of years, probably will recognize this song as one of the numbers we used to do at the Garrick Theater. The name of this song is King Kong.

Phil Kaufman, our road manager, the human trombone. 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

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This is all we want. We just wanted to. 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They made this son of a. 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

go away, I want to bring the horns out here, introduce them to you, so that you can appreciate their splendor. Tom Malone on trombone. Randy Brecker on trumpet. Ron Cooper on baritone sax. Lou Marini on alto. Mike Brecker on tenor. Ray White on guitar. Patrick O'Hearn on bass. Dave Samuels on timpani. Come on down here so they can see your body, David. Little skinny Terry Ted Bozio on drums. The succulent yet ever so demure Edwin Jobson on keyboards and violin. Come on down here. And of course, the queen of rock and roll, Ruth Underwood.

Okay. Ike Willis. Mike Keneally. 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Paul Carmen. 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Ed Mann. Robert Martin. Scott Tunis. And now a song that is older than you are.

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Oh well.

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Listen, it's gonna take you all a long time to get home, so you better get going now. Good night.

0: Got me evil as an Eskimo boy could be. So I reached down with my patented Nanook of the North whale blubber mitten, and I scooped down and I reached down and I bent down and I gathered up a generous mitten full of the deadly
1: yellow snow.
0: The deadly yellow snow from right there where the huskies go. And then, in a fit of anger, I pounced. And I pounced again. I jumped up and down on the chest of them.
2: I injured the fur trapper.
0: And then I took my mitten with the deadly yellow snow crystals in it, and I proceeded to rub it all into his beady little eyes with a vigorous circular motion hitherto unknown to Sydney, but destined to take the place of the mud shark. And you're

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That's enough. Okay. Well, by that time, the extract of the northern dog had induced in the fur trapper a terrible case of temporary snow blindness. And he turned around and he said, I can't see you.

0: dog do snow cone and stuffed it in my right eye. 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And the husky wee wee, I mean the doggy wee wee, has blinded me temporarily. And oh Lord, I can't see. Well, here we have a deflected fur trapper, folks, wandering around in the middle of the desolate northern wasteland. Can't tell where he's going. And he wants to get home in time to watch something good on TV. Well, he doesn't know it, but he's got a lot of time. But he, maybe there's something that he likes. He has to fix up his eyes before he can watch the television, so scratches underneath of his parka, tries to figure out what he's going to do, and remembers an ancient Eskimo legend where it is written on the little things that they write it on, whatever they are, that if anything bad ever happens to your eyes as the result of physical combat with anybody named Nanook, and if, therefore, he rubs some dog goo crystals in your eye and you have problems. It actually says this, folks, that the only way that you can fix it up is you gotta go trudging across the tundra, mile after mile, all the way down to the Columbia River Delta. It's really funky down there, I'm telling you. And he's gotta go down to find the parish of St. Alfonso. St. Alfonso is the patron saint of the smelt fishermen of Portuguese extraction. And he's got to bust into the pantry at St. Alfonso's parish, and he's got to locate a mysterious elixir disguised as a box of margarine. And his instructions are to rub it on his deflected eyes until some sort of miraculous cure will take place. In the next episode, we follow the fur trapper as he trudges across the tundra, direct to St. Alfonso's parish. And it goes something like this.
1: Hoopla.
0: Well, here we are.

0: The margarine. Yeah, I made it down to St. Alfonso's Parish, I did. Made it into the pantry down there. I finally discovered what I was looking for. I groped my way past the peas, and I groped my way past the asparagus, and I groped my way past the cauliflower. Groped my way, and I groped my way. And I don't mind groping my way, but I groped my way, and I found the margarine. There it was. There was a little left over from the pancake breakfast. Reached in and pulled out a lump of the stuff. Then I rubbed it on my right hand eye. And I took it and I rubbed it on my left hand eye. Started feeling a little bit better, and I contemplated on the mystery and the majesty of the margarine. I said to myself, the M of margarine must, under these circumstances, symbolize
1: marsupial.
0: And the A, under these circumstances, must symbolize the constellation of Andromeda. And the R, under these circumstances, must constitute... ridiculous, which is what these circumstances actually are. And then there's a hyphen, M-A-R. Don't lose the continuity, folks. There's a M-A-R hyphen. And as I said last night, and I'll say it again because I liked it, the first hyphen in margarine could be used for erotic gratification by a very desperate stenographer. M-A-R hyphen J. J. What's a J tonight? J is for Jesus, and we all know he loves you. Well, some of you people will go for that, some of you won't. What's the difference? So I throw it in. Then there's a U. That U is for everybody who believes what the J stood for. And also, we have a subordinate U for the rest of you who go, huh? And then there's an H, which stands for, or used to, about 2 years ago, stand for homunculus. And then there's another hyphen, M-A-R hyphen, J-U-H hyphen. The second hyphen tonight, ladies and gentlemen, could be used. Could be used. It could be used on you if you bent right over. And then... if you were very short, of course, and sensitive. M-A-R hyphen J-U-H hyphen R. There's another R. This R will stand for rebus, which is a puzzle with pictures in it. Then there's an E. It's a very long, obnoxious E to the nth degree. And then there's an N, which is the N of the E with the nth degree, and then there's a tiny weenie dwindling off, little E, on the end of the thing. By the time I'd finished spelling margarine correctly, including two hyphens, okay, my eyes looked a lot better. Than that.
2: You know what time it is. How you doing? You know what time it is now, don't you? That's right, it is audience participation time. Okay, now look, how many of you were at the second show last night? All right, I thought that was really good, the guy with the three-piece suit and everything. All right, in fact, I like that so much, I think we should have another dance contest, but we need to have just the right people. There's a girl there, that girl right there, you, come here. We have a girl. And we have a guy. Hey, what's your name?
3: Jimmy!
2: Hey, Jimmy! How you doing, Jimmy?
3: I'm out of New York City!
2: All right, Jimmy, what's your name?
4: Cheryl.
2: Cheryl?
4: Cheryl Dobbs.
2: Cheryl Dobbs?
4: Yeah.
2: Cheryl Dobbs, meet Jimmy. Now, here's the deal. This is very simple. You didn't see the second show last night, did you? You didn't? Did you see the second show last night? You didn't see it? Oh, yeah, I know. Sometimes it's so hard to get tickets, you know what I mean? These big rock groups come to town. Now look.
3: Yeah, tonight, that's what counts.
2: All right, Jimmy, now listen. Here's what you need to do. I can tell from the way that you deport yourself that you are a very rhythmic individual, right?
3: Yes, sir!
2: Okay, hey, not bad. All right, Jimmy. Are you a kind of a dancing kind of a person?
1: Yes.
2: Would you say that you are extremely rhythmic, moderately rhythmic, or?
1: Moderately.
2: Are you coming along, or are you?
1: I'm slowed up right now.
2: You like that? Are you nervous?
1: Yes.
2: Why?
1: I don't know. I'll stop.
2: Okay, I'm not going to stop. I'm not going to. No, listen, you got the deal. Cheryl Dobbs, you have the deal. Now, here's what's going to happen. You are going to dance with Jimmy.
1: Okay.
2: All right? Except that there's a little problem here. You think the beat's okay because it's going on like that. It's kind of nice right now, but in a minute they're going to play a song that's got rhythm all over the place and you have to keep on dancing to that. Understand?
1: Understand.
2: All right?
1: Yeah.
2: And you can't fuck up, you know?
1: No, I won't.
2: Okay. Now, you guys have to help. Hey! Just pretend it was a slave concert, you know what I mean? All right, the black page, number 2, and may the Lord have mercy.

fidget around a bit. He reached in the pocket of his mystery roll and he whipped out a shaving kit. Now I thought it was a razor and a can of foaming goo. But he told me right then when the top popped open, there was nothing his box won't do.

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Just applaud right now. Whoops, you missed it. It was real fast. You took it off and put it back on. No, you have the wrong idea about Ruth. She's not that kind of a girl. She's much worse, and merely taking off her shirt wouldn't prove anything.

0: go on. Thank you. 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Okay, we'll play all of them right now.
1: Shaboom. We already did that. You missed it. It's oldies but goodies time.
2: Is everything hooked up back there?

is Inca Roads. It's a song about things that come from out of the sky to land in South America. You ready?

0: those again.
1: What it's Duke's that? Luggage.
2: I don't believe it. It's in the back. It's in the back of the room. Look out.
0: It's a spotlight up.
2: It ain't no booger. It's a...

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He led us through the bush till soon. He led us through the bush till soon. Found us on a raging river. He said we could swim it if we tried.

0: Thank you. It's nice to have a good song written once in a while. Listen, I know some of you might know about a song we cut many years ago. And it's not an oldie because it never came out, but we finally finished it last week. And it's the song has the same name as an album that we're going to put out. And we're going to do another song from the album because we haven't learned this song. This song is called Student Demonstration Song. It's Student Demonstration Time. It's the old Riot and Cell Block 9, but the album's called Surf's Up.
1: All right.

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I got me a steel train in the rain. And the wind bites my cheek through the wing. And it's these late nights and this freeway flying that always makes me sing. Cause look at here, there's a duster trying to change my tune. He's pulling up fast on the right. He's rolling restlessly by a 24-hour moon. And a Wisconsin hiker with a cue ball head wishing he's home in a Wisconsin bed. But there's 15 feet of snow in the east. It's colder than a well digger's ass. I said it's colder than a well digger's ass. And now Oceanside, she ends the ride with San Clemente coming up. And them Sunday desperados slip by and cruise with a dryback. And the orange driving in a neon building and the theater's filling to the brim. You got slave girls in a hot spur and bucket full of sin and that metropolitan area. With all them interchanging connections. And fly-by nights from Riverside and out-of-state plates running a little late. Now the sailors jockey for the fast lane. So 101 don't miss it. You got rolling hills of concrete fields and that broken lines on your mind. And the eights go east and the fives go north and the merging exits back and forth. You see your sign, you cross the line, you're signaling with a blink. Cause that radio's gone off the air and it's gonna give you time to think. And you're hearing a rumble as you're fumbling for a cigarette. Go on, blaze on through that midnight jungle. You remember someone and you can't forget. And one more block, that engine talks and whispers home at last. I said, one more block, that engine talks and whispers home at last, cause you got diamonds on your windshield and them tears from heaven. And pulling the town on the interstate with a steel train in the rain and the wind bites my cheek through the wing. It's these late nights and this freeway flying. Oh.

I plan an alternative. I will secretly commandeer one of the Grid Life studios and stage a live rock concert for every single person wearing grid suits. That's 50% of the world's population. The result would be amazing. Everyone who experiences the concert will slip out of their suit and come to the show. They'll be drawn to it. This will produce the biggest live concert audience in history.

0: Well, this is an unexpected pleasure.
1: What the fuck do you think you're playing at?
0: I'm just doing my job, all
1: right? What, this lying crap?
0: Just wait. You'll see.
1: Now, what's going on between you and Rastus? Oh, is that how you got the photo?
0: Oh, Raymond.
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On the country. And this one really goes. This song is not only sad, friends, it's plumb pitiful. Let's listen to it. So here it is. 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

0: Thank you very much, friends, and everything. 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Thank you very much, and we're going to be looking for everybody out to see us that was here tonight and everything. And if you're not here, friends...
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2: Live from NPR News in Washington, I'm Korva Coleman. President Trump is going to New York today ahead of the annual opening of the United Nations General Assembly. NPR's Michelle Kellerman has more.
3: First will be President Trump's address to the world body. That's tomorrow morning. And while he's been trying to pitch himself to the world as a peacemaker, the war he launched against Iran really overshadows this gathering. President Trump promised it wouldn't take long, but here we are many months in, and there's no sign the conflict is ending. Iran's president will be here. He'll be speaking a day after Trump. It's not clear if there'll be any kind of interaction between lower-level U.S. and Iranian officials, but U.S. officials haven't ruled that out.
2: NPR's Michelle Kellerman reporting. Before Trump's appearance at the U.N., he will meet with New York City Mayor Zohran Mamdani today. NPR's Brian Mann reports this will be the third meeting between the two men since Mamdani won election last year.
4: On paper, Trump, a MAGA Republican, and Mamdani, a Democratic Socialist, are political opposites, and at times they've criticized each other fiercely. But both have deep political and cultural roots in New York City, and their past encounters at the White House were seen as surprisingly cordial. According to Mamdani's office, today's planned meeting will happen at Gracie Mansion, the mayor's official residence in Manhattan. In a statement, city officials said the meeting will focus on issues affecting New York City and New Yorkers. In the past, the men have talked about housing and transportation projects. Mamdani has also hosted meetings with mayors from around the world ahead of the UN gathering, and he's meeting today with the president of Brazil. Brian Mann, NPR News, New York.
2: Three media organizations are suing the government after President Trump blocked them from the White House. CNN, MS Now, and Politico say the White House is blocking them because Trump objects to their reporting. They say it's a violation of the U.S. Constitution's First Amendment. NPR News has released a statement in support of the news organizations. NPR condemns the White House action without qualification. Germany's chancellor is dismissing calls to resign after the chancellor's ruling coalition suffered a setback in regional elections. NPR's Esme Nicholson reports from Berlin.
5: Just 2 weeks after Friedrich Merz's Conservatives halved their share of the vote in the state of Saxony-Anhalt, the party has ended up with its worst ever results since World War II in the northeastern state of Mecklenburg-Western Pomerania. Here, Merz's Social Democrat coalition partner has also been defeated by the far-right Alternative for Germany party, which ran an anti-immigration campaign. The AfD has even gained ground in liberal Berlin, but the clear winner here is the far-left party Die Linke, which pledges to make the capital affordable again. Speaking as the exit polls were announced, Merz admitted the results are a disaster, but defiantly vowed to push ahead with his federal agenda. For NPR News, I'm Esme Nicholson in Berlin.
2: And you're listening to NPR News from Washington. Officials in Austin, Texas, say ICE agents shot and seriously wounded a Hispanic motorist yesterday. The man was taken to the hospital. The Department of Homeland Security says he's in federal custody and will be deported. There's no word on why he was shot or if federal agents have taken him out of the hospital. The U.S. and Israeli war on Iran continues to affect world energy prices. The benchmark Brent crude oil price remains a little above $100 a barrel. The Motoring Club AAA says the national average price for a gallon of regular gas is $4.48. For diesel, it's $6.50. As record-breaking summer for foodborne illness winds down, more consumers are turning to produce from farmers' markets or growing it on their own. NPR's Yuki Noguchi reports Food safety depends more on practices than the size of the producer.
6: James Rogers directs food safety for Consumer Reports, which tests produce. He says there's no correlation between the safety and the size of the farm where it's grown.
7: As with anything, it depends.
6: Rogers notes large producers are regulated with standards for cleaning and safety testing, where most farms are exempt from such rules. But mass processing and commingling of food can lead to bigger outbreaks when they do occur.
7: And you can have a problem if you have one batch that's contaminated, it will contaminate the entire batch.
6: No matter where it's grown, he says the key is to wash. Yuki Noguchi, NPR News.
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2: Live from NPR News in Washington, I'm Korva Coleman. Iran says it met with a U.S. delegation on the sidelines of the United Nations General Assembly and that Qatar served as the mediator. This meeting followed President Trump's address to the U.N. body. That's where he threatened that he could, quote, annihilate Iran if a deal is not reached. NPR's Hadil Al-Shalchi has more.
9: Iranian Foreign Ministry spokesperson Esmail Baqai called the meeting with the U.S., quote, an interaction used to convey Iran's conditions, according to Iranian state media. Those conditions, he said, included halting of U.S. hostilities, an end to the U.S. naval blockade, and the release of Iranian funds. President Trump said earlier Tuesday that U.S. envoys met with Iranian officials for 3 hours. He said Iran must decide whether it will agree to a deal or face, quote, obliteration. The U.S. Special Envoy Steve Witkoff, who has been leading talks with Iran, said he felt, quote, very good following the meeting. Hadil Al-Shalchi, NPR News, Istanbul.
2: Chinese leader Xi Jinping is now heading toward the United States. It's his first state visit to the U.S. in more than a decade. NPR's Jennifer Pak reports from Beijing.
10: President Xi heads to Washington with Taiwan trade and tech expected to be high on his agenda. The last time Xi met Trump in May, they agreed to more stability. American studies scholar Wu Xingbo at Shanghai's Fudan University says it was the warmest he's seen U.S.-China relations in years. But since then, he says, things have been fragile.
11: In the last several months, the U.S. had continued to contain and pressure China.
10: Like imposing extra tariffs, blacklisting more Chinese firms, and banning new imports of Chinese humanoid robots. This visit, then, says Wu, is more about building mutual trust. Jennifer Pak, NPR News, Beijing.
2: The Trump administration is canceling the health insurance for 760,000 phantom enrollees on healthcare.gov. NPR's Selena Simmons-Duffin reports the government is providing few details about how it determined the health plans were not legitimate.
12: Trump administration officials explained in a press conference that they suspected fraudster brokers had signed up people who weren't eligible or who didn't even know they had been signed up. The fight against fraudulent brokers has been going on for years, says Cynthia Cox of the nonprofit health research organization KFF, but she questioned this approach.
13: There could have been collateral damage here.
12: If someone didn't file a claim, she points out, they might have just been healthy. And if they didn't respond to the notice in time, they might have just missed it. The Centers for Medicare and Medicaid Services did not respond to NPR's questions by airtime about what happens if there were mistakes and people had their plans canceled in error. Selena Simmons-Duffin, NPR News, Washington.
2: And you're listening to NPR News from Washington. The Justice Department has unsealed an indictment against a former U.S. postal worker. It accuses him of throwing out about 300 mail ballots that were intended for people casting ballots in Utah's June primary election. Officials say that the suspect told authorities in Utah he threw the ballots and other mail into a church dumpster. That was because he wanted to lighten his workload, he said, not because of a political reason. The U.S. military says an F-16 fighter jet crashed yesterday in Germany. The pilot sustained injuries after ejecting from the aircraft. Officials at the U.S. airbase in western Germany say the cause of the jet crash is being investigated. Voting is now open for Fat Bear Week. The annual competition features the chunky brown bears of Alaska's Katmai National Park and Preserve. It draws fans from around the world. Alaska Public Media's Ava White reports.
14: A fat bear is a successful bear, and the 16 contenders are really chubby. Fat Bear Week celebrates how much weight the animals pack on from feasting on massive sockeye salmon runs. The bears are relatable to fans voting in the competition, like Landon Norman in Northwest Arkansas.
15: And I think that people can kind of find some inspiration from their resiliency, and it's just wholesome. 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
14: You can vote for your favorite fat bear at fatbearweek.org through September 29th, when a weighty winner will be crowned. For NPR News, I'm Ava White in Anchorage.
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All right, rocking right along. Like I say, it's good to be with you here in the summertime instead of the winter. You look a lot better getting a tan. Yeah, give me that outdoors. Love it, every time. 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
1: We'd like to sing another number. All right. 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
1: Let's do a little Take Your Time. This is our next song's one that I wrote for my daughter. It's just full of really important advice from an older guy. None of which she's taken at all, but it's a cool song anyway, so it's called Take Your Time.

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1: Live from NPR News in Washington, I'm Korva Coleman. Iran says it met with a U.S. delegation on the sidelines of the United Nations General Assembly and that Qatar served as the mediator. This meeting followed President Trump's address to the U.N. body. That's where he threatened that he could, quote, annihilate Iran if a deal is not reached. NPR's Hadil Alshelchi has more.
2: Iranian Foreign Ministry spokesperson Esmail Boqaei called the meeting with the U.S., quote, an interaction used to convey Iran's conditions, according to Iranian state media. Those conditions, he said, included halting of U.S. hostilities, an end to the U.S. naval blockade, and the release of Iranian funds. President Trump said earlier Tuesday that U.S. envoys met with Iranian officials for 3 hours. He said Iran must decide whether it will agree to a deal or face, quote, obliteration. The U.S. Special Envoy Steve Witkoff, who has been leading talks with Iran, said he felt, quote, very good following the meeting. Hadil Alshalchi, NPR News, Istanbul.
1: Chinese leader Xi Jinping is now heading toward the United States. It's his first state visit to the U.S. in more than a decade. NPR's Jennifer Pak reports from Beijing.
3: President Xi heads to Washington with Taiwan trade and tech expected to be high on his agenda. The last time Xi met Trump in May, they agreed to more stability. American studies scholar Wu Xingbo at Shanghai's Fudan University says it was the warmest he's seen U.S.-China relations in years. But since then, he says, things have been fragile.
4: In the last several months, the U.S. had continued to contain and pressure China.
3: Like imposing extra tariffs, blacklisting more Chinese firms, and banning new imports of Chinese humanoid robots. This visit, then, says Wu, is more about building mutual trust. Jennifer Pak, NPR News, Beijing.
1: The Trump administration is canceling the health insurance for 760,000 phantom enrollees on healthcare.gov. NPR's Selena Simmons-Duffin reports the government is providing few details about how it determined the health plans were not legitimate.
5: Trump administration officials explained in a press conference that they suspected fraudster brokers had signed up people who weren't eligible or who didn't even know they had been signed up. The fight against fraudulent brokers has been going on for years, says Cynthia Cox of the nonprofit health research organization KFF, but she questioned this approach.
6: There could have been collateral damage here.
5: If someone didn't file a claim, she points out, they might have just been healthy. And if they didn't respond to the notice in time, they might have just missed it. The Centers for Medicare and Medicaid Services did not respond to NPR's questions by airtime about what happens if there were mistakes and people had their plans canceled in error. Selena Simmons-Duffin, NPR News, Washington.
1: And you're listening to NPR News from Washington. The Justice Department has unsealed an indictment against a former U.S. postal worker. It accuses him of throwing out about 300 mail ballots that were intended for people casting ballots in Utah's June primary election. Officials say that the suspect told authorities in Utah he threw the ballots and other mail into a church dumpster. That was because he wanted to lighten his workload, he said, not because of a political reason. The U.S. military says an F-16 fighter jet crashed yesterday in Germany. The pilot sustained injuries after ejecting from the aircraft. Officials at the U.S. airbase in western Germany say the cause of the jet crash is being investigated. Voting is now open for Fat Bear Week. The annual competition features the chunky brown bears of Alaska's Katmai National Park and Preserve. It draws fans from around the world. Alaska Public Media's Ava White reports.
7: A fat bear is a successful bear, and the 16 contenders are really chubby. Fat Bear Week celebrates how much weight the animals pack on from feasting on massive sockeye salmon runs. The bears are relatable to fans voting in the competition, like Landon Norman in Northwest Arkansas.
8: And I think that people can kind of find some inspiration from their resiliency. And it's just wholesome. And it's bears doing what they want to do, getting fat.
7: You can vote for your favorite fat bear at fatbearweek.org through September 29th, when a weighty winner will be crowned. For NPR News, I'm Ava White in Anchorage.
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0: Jack Bruce, Mick Taylor, Grayson Hughes, Jamie, Warren Haynes, Rick Darren, Matt Ives, thank you.
1: And Diggy Bad.
0: And Marty Corbett.

0: Hey, are there parents here in the audience tonight?
1: Let's see you.
0: Let's see the parents. Come on, stand up right now.
1: All right.
0: You have some kick-ass musicians going on up here, I'll tell you that.
1: Yeah!

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1: You fucking bunch of cowboys.

0: Thank you very, very much. Thank you. I'll see you again sometime.
1: You're listening to Live Jam, where every song played is the live version.

Thanks y'all so much, man. Hey guys, come on out of here and take another bow, please.

Thank you very much. This is it, Boston. Say hello to a whole new way of listening. Listen to what you've been waiting for. You asked for something new, and we heard you loud and clear, because when you talk, tubes listen.

what we do in the Tubes group. We're music people. People like you. Seven individuals, one purpose. Diverse talents carefully blended. The result of painstaking research and meticulous planning. What do we do? We do it all! Right. From the raw materials to the finished byproducts. In millions of homes like yours, 24 hours a day, every day of the year, we'll be there.

But with your help, we're getting the job done. This is your day, Boston. Now it's your turn to enjoy everything we have to offer. Boston!

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Thank you. You work hard and you play hard. You like the feeling of being hard. You deserve the best areas, and we give it to you. So why not reach out and grab all you can get? Boston, you've earned it! This is how we feel, Boston. If you have a hole, we'll fill it. If you have a question, we'll find the answer. If there's a problem, we'll solve it. It's that simple. Boston, you're changing, and we're changing with you. It's time to say hello to us, the Tube Crew.

0: might happen to be your man. 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
1: This is a number from the Sheer Heart Attack album. Right, rock!

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Very kind. And this calls some major removals on stage. So I'm going to tell you a little bit about what we're going to do. We don't usually do this acoustic stuff, as you may have noticed. We're going to go this time. This is it's a song of the last album. Features Mr. Taylor coming up front. A rare appearance. He's over there somewhere. And the dulcet tones of Mr. Mercury. It's called 39.

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See, you don't have to be very good. 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And let the problems of the world just kind of slip away for about 5 seconds if we can. So yeah, yeah, yeah. So yeah, yeah, yeah.

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0: Thank you.
1: Okay, I hope you guessed the names of those last two songs. One was called Afraid and one was called Mad. Explain to your neighbor if necessary, your rituals with.

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It really is. And thank you for bringing us to this place. It looks kind of nice. Okay, we have a lot of music for you tonight. 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

episode. 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

0: the first time in 1966 that we've had the Yardbirds on the show. I wonder what New Year resolutions they made. Come on over here and tell us.
1: You can ask all of us this?
0: Yes.
1: So we'll think of something quick, you know.
0: Yeah. Right, but you first, Keith.
1: I don't think I'll eat so much. And also, I think I'll make better records for the folks.
0: What a good idea. Paul?
2: I shall try and enjoy myself more next year.
0: You mean this year, don't you? Okay, what about you, Jeff?
3: Oh, I shan't alter at all. My resolution is to keep on the way I am at the moment.
0: What a splendid fellow. And Chris?
4: Oh, I think I'll stop smoking and drinking so much.
0: Well, for an unsmoking teetotaler, that shouldn't be too difficult. And Jim?
5: Oh, I want to learn to play the bongos as well as you.
0: You must be joking. You know very well.
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1: Live from NPR News in Washington, I'm Korva Coleman. Iran says it met with a U.S. delegation on the sidelines of the United Nations General Assembly and that Qatar served as the mediator. This meeting followed President Trump's address to the U.N. body. That's where he threatened that he could, quote, annihilate Iran if a deal is not reached. NPR's Hadil Alshelchi has more.
2: Iranian Foreign Ministry spokesperson Esmail Boqaei called the meeting with the U.S., quote, an interaction used to convey Iran's conditions, according to Iranian state media. Those conditions, he said, included halting of U.S. hostilities, an end to the U.S. naval blockade, and the release of Iranian funds. President Trump said earlier Tuesday that U.S. envoys met with Iranian officials for 3 hours. He said Iran must decide whether it will agree to a deal or face, quote, obliteration. The U.S. Special Envoy Steve Witkoff, who has been leading talks with Iran, said he felt, quote, very good following the meeting. Hadil Alshalchi, NPR News, Istanbul.
1: Chinese leader Xi Jinping is now heading toward the United States. It's his first state visit to the U.S. in more than a decade. NPR's Jennifer Pak reports from Beijing.
3: President Xi heads to Washington with Taiwan trade and tech expected to be high on his agenda. The last time Xi met Trump in May, they agreed to more stability. American studies scholar Wu Xingbo at Shanghai's Fudan University says it was the warmest he's seen U.S.-China relations in years. But since then, he says, things have been fragile.
4: In the last several months, the U.S. had continued to contain and pressure China.
3: Like imposing extra tariffs, blacklisting more Chinese firms, and banning new imports of Chinese humanoid robots. This visit, then, says Wu, is more about building mutual trust. Jennifer Pak, NPR News, Beijing.
1: The Trump administration is canceling the health insurance for 760,000 phantom enrollees on healthcare.gov. NPR's Selena Simmons-Duffin reports the government is providing few details about how it determined the health plans were not legitimate.
5: Trump administration officials explained in a press conference that they suspected fraudster brokers had signed up people who weren't eligible or who didn't even know they had been signed up. The fight against fraudulent brokers has been going on for years, says Cynthia Cox of the nonprofit health research organization KFF, but she questioned this approach.
6: There could have been collateral damage here.
5: If someone didn't file a claim, she points out, they might have just been healthy. And if they didn't respond to the notice in time, they might have just missed it. The Centers for Medicare and Medicaid Services did not respond to NPR's questions by airtime about what happens if there were mistakes and people had their plans canceled in error. Selena Simmons-Duffin, NPR News, Washington.
1: And you're listening to NPR News from Washington. The Justice Department has unsealed an indictment against a former U.S. postal worker. It accuses him of throwing out about 300 mail ballots that were intended for people casting ballots in Utah's June primary election. Officials say that the suspect told authorities in Utah he threw the ballots and other mail into a church dumpster. That was because he wanted to lighten his workload, he said, not because of a political reason. The U.S. military says an F-16 fighter jet crashed yesterday in Germany. The pilot sustained injuries after ejecting from the aircraft. Officials at the U.S. air base in western Germany say the cause of the jet crash is being investigated. Voting is now open for Fat Bear Week. The annual competition features the chunky brown bears of Alaska's Katmai National Park and Preserve. It draws fans from around the world. Alaska Public Media's Ava White reports.
7: A fat bear is a successful bear, and the 16 contenders are really chubby. 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The bears are relatable to fans voting in the competition, like Landon Norman in Northwest Arkansas.
8: And I think that people can kind of find some inspiration from their resiliency, and it's just wholesome. 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
7: You can vote for your favorite fat bear at fatbearweek.org through September 29th, when a weighty winner will be crowned. For NPR News, I'm Ava White in Anchorage.
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funny woman can come on so wild and free, yet insist I don't watch her undress or watch her watch me.

0: happened is this.
1: Now I'm gonna mess with the band. I know we don't have much time, but I'm gonna mess with the band. I wanna mess with the alto player, man, for a minute. Now to go to beep, beep.

Just a few years ago, I was called to come and meet these guys in Jacksonville, Florida. And it was kind of like a little stiff in the room until one of them handed me a lyric sheet and said, "Sing." And this is about 3:30 in the afternoon in Jacksonville, Florida, March 26th, 1969. Never did we have any idea it would come to this.

0: We give you a heartfelt thank you. 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
1: There we go.
2: Oh, I said, well, he just said it. Yeah, we're gonna bookend the Allman Brothers Band. End it with the song we started with.

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Two things I always wanted to do in my life. I wanted to be Mr. America and I wanted to be the world's greatest jazz drummer. Well, I gave up on Mr. America. And on my way to New York City, I went to Alabama to meet Dwayne Allman. And there I was, a jazz drummer. That's when I discovered what that was all about. So thank God for Dwayne Allman and all these fellas. And thank God for you.

I want to thank everybody on this stage for a wonderful opportunity. Yeah. 25.

0: Yes. Dicky Bell's on the top.
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Some of y'all know the words, just shout them out with me tonight. But we're gonna get real low down and real cheap with you tonight. 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